a little later in this broadcast. Hi, it's Alec Baldwin here again with you. Works by Kodály, Dvorak, Borodin, and Saint-Saëns are all just ahead on the New York Philharmonic this week. We may best remember Alexander Borodin as a composer, but he considered himself to be a doctor and chemist first and foremost, and with good reason. He made some incredibly significant contributions to the early study of organic chemistry. For Borodin, music was a mere pastime. Be that as it may, Borodin's musical gifts were significant enough for him to be considered part of the mighty handful. This was a group of prominent 19th century composers dedicated to producing a uniquely Russian kind of classical music. Other members included Mussorgsky, Rimsky-Korsakov, and even Borodin's teacher, Balakirev. We're going to hear one of Borodin's heftiest and best-known scores, the Symphony No. 2 in B minor. Dmitri Mitropoulos conducts the New York Philharmonic.

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recorded November 2nd, 1953, at the 30th Street Studios in New York City, that was the Symphony No. 2 in B minor by Alexander Borodin. The New York Philharmonic was conducted by Dmitri Mitropoulos. The next work on our program features one of the great cellists in history, Leonard Rose. After completing his studies at the Curtis Institute at age 20, Rose joined Arturo Toscanini's NBC Symphony Orchestra and almost immediately became associate principal. A year later, he became principal cello of the Cleveland Orchestra and was principal cello of the New York Philharmonic at the age of 26. Leonard Rose was a regular soloist with all the major American orchestras and conductors of the day. But not only was he gifted as a player, he is also regarded as one of the greatest teachers of his generation. Yo-Yo Ma, Lynn Harrell, and even my good friend Laurie Singer were just a few of his noteworthy pupils. Leonard Rose made 7 commercial recordings as a soloist with the New York Philharmonic between 1949 and 1960. We're going to hear him now in the Cello Concerto No. 1 by Camille Saint-Saëns. Dmitri Mitropoulos conducts the New York Philharmonic.

0: Concerto for Cello and Orchestra No. 1 in A minor by Camille Saint-Saëns. The New York Philharmonic was conducted by Dimitri Mitropoulos. The soloist was Leonard Rose. We might not get to hear that work so often as the Elgar or the Schumann, but many connoisseurs consider it to be among the greatest cello concertos in the repertoire. Shostakovich and Rachmaninoff are both on record saying as much. Coming up in just a few moments, we'll hear a suite of dances by Zoltán Kodály. Our program will then conclude with the Symphony No. 7 by Antonín Dvořák. I'm Alec Baldwin, and you're listening to the New York Philharmonic this week.
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Kodály composed his Dances of Galanta in 1934 to mark the 18th anniversary of the Philharmonic Society of Budapest. The piece is rooted in the Roma folk tradition, an area of great interest to the composer. Though the Dances of Galanta consist of several separate and individual works, Kodály links them together to form a musical chain through the use of recurring material. You're in for a treat, because the recording we're about to hear is one of the Philharmonic's earliest direct-to-digital efforts, and as such, it has become a little difficult to obtain. Here, then, are the Dances of Galanta by Kodály. Lauren Mazel conducts the New York Philharmonic.

Dances of Galanta by Zoltan Kodály. The New York Philharmonic was conducted by its then music director, Lauren Mazel. When setting out to work on his commission for a seventh symphony, Antonín Dvořák said to a friend, quote, "My new symphony must be such as to make a stir in the world," unquote. Many consider the resulting work to be Dvořák's finest symphony, a work of stunning beauty, drama, and melodic riches. Let's hear it now. This is the Symphony No. 7 in D minor, Opus 70, by Antonín Dvořák. Lauren Mazel conducts the New York Philharmonic.

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As D major wins over D minor at the end of this piece, it's like being embraced by sunlight. So wrote New York Philharmonic Program annotator James M. Keller about the work we just heard, the Symphony No. 7 in D minor, Opus 70, by Dvorak. The New York Philharmonic was conducted by Lauren Mazel. I'm Alec Baldwin, and you're listening to the New York Philharmonic this week.

These broadcasts are written and directed by Mark Travis, with associate producer Ian Good and audio director Lawrence Rock. The executive producers are Isaac Thompson, Justin Brown, Lisa Groh, and Adam Crane. Special thanks to Rebecca Neistat, Maggie Jensen, Estlin Usher, and George Preston. I'm Alec Baldwin, and this is the WFMT Radio Network.

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0: On this week's broadcast of the San Francisco Symphony, pianist Gabriela Montero joins guest conductor Maren Alsop for a whirlwind tour of the Americas, celebrating the nightlife of Mexico City, the angels and demons of Venezuela, an ambitious first symphony by a soon-to-be legend, and a pair of fanfares celebrating the common man and the uncommon woman. That's next time with the San Francisco Symphony.
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0: Naoko Christkato, performing The Source of Life by Rosie Wertheim. A Composer Smitten, coming up.
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0: Well, there's Obsessive Love, and then there's Leo Janáček and his unrequited passion for a woman named Kamila Stoslova. She was married almost 40 years younger than he was. It didn't work out. But talk about inspiration. He wrote her roughly 700 love letters, give or take, along with some characters for two different operas, a sinfonietta, and this string quartet was absolutely inspired by and dedicated to her. I know this sounds just completely unromantic, but think of how much more music he might have written if he hadn't written all those letters. Or if he'd, you know, kind of limited himself to a few hundred, you know? Oh, I have a heart of stone. Here's the string quartet number 2, which Janáček titled Intimate Letters.

0: A Solera Quartet performing the String Quartet No. 2 by Janacek. It's Midsummer in 60 Seconds.
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0: Great finish. The Vienna Berlin Ensemble performing Summer Music by Samuel Barber. Violinist Alina Ibragimova coming up.
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0: Here's Russian-British violinist Alina Ibragimova, MBE. She's barely into her 30s, and she's conquering violin concertos the world over. Here's the BBC Symphony Orchestra, along with her, performing the violin concerto by Welsh composer Hugh Watkins.

0: The Lord's Prayer by Lucy Walker. An abundance of charm coming up.
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0: As a young man, French composer Gabriel Fauré wrote three works considered masterpieces: his first violin sonata, his first piano quartet, and this piece, the Ballade. Critic once said, Fauré possessed that mysterious gift that no other can replace or surpass: charm. Like all of Fauré's earlier work, this piece has an abundance of it.

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0: Here's a movement from Diary of the Bee by Scotswoman Helen Leach. It's called Forget Me Not, featuring clarinetist John Bradbury and the Victoria String Quartet.

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0: Dr. Grotus Ad Parnassum from Children's Corner by Claude Debussy. That was pianist Isita Kane Mason on Music Through the Night. Hope you're doing well tonight. It's always good to have your company. I'm Jillian Kahn. Coming up, we'll hear some solo guitar music. Stick around for that in just a minute.
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0: Joaquin Rodrigo was born in the early 1900s. At age 3, he lost his eyesight. Rodrigo went on to study piano and violin, and although he never played the guitar, he's remembered for bringing the instrument into the spotlight as a universal concert instrument. Here are 3 Spanish pieces by Joaquin Rodrigo, performed by guitarist Julian Bream.

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0: Mozart, Divertimento No. 14, performed by the Orpheus Chamber Orchestra on Music Through the Night. I'm Jalene Kahn. It is great to have your company. Hope you're doing well.
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0: The Vienna Berlin Ensemble playing a quintet by Franz Donzi on Music Through the Night. I'm Jalene Kahn, and I hope you're doing well tonight. If not, I know that happens and it's okay. I hope you stick around and the music can help you find some peace and comfort. That's exactly why we're here. Coming up, a piano concerto by Chopin that doubles as a love letter. Find out who that letter was written to when we hear the whole piece in about 10 minutes.
1: Does anyone still remember or care what your grade point average was in high school? Or how well you scored on a college entrance exam? 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

0: Sweet Magica by Máximo Diego Pujol. That is from an album recorded by harpist Yolanda Condonassis and guitarist Jason Vio. Coming up in just a minute, some solo piano music by Brahms.
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1: 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It's also seen the big screen. This is probably the biggest screen adaptation of that novel. From the 1995 movie Sense and Sensibility, here's The Suite by Patrick Doyle.

0: The Suite from Sense and Sensibility by Patrick Doyle. When Jane Austen first wrote that novel and published it in the 1800s, she published it anonymously. She had to pay to have it published and pay the publisher commission. That initial cost was nearly a third of her household income, but it paid off. It's been in continual print ever since it was first published.
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0: String Quartet No. 5 by Joseph Bologna Chevalier de Saint-Georges, performed there by the Arabella String Quartet. A Mozart symphony is coming up in just about 5 minutes.
1: Life has a way of cruising by when we're having fun and slowing to a crawl when times are tough. Fact is, the seasons come and go whether we're ready for them or not. Usually, we're already looking ahead to the next one instead of savoring what's in front of us today. Let Classical WNIU help you slow down to smell the roses. Give yourself time to put your feet up, close your eyes, and dream to a beautiful symphony. 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Or why not turn off the TV and let WNIU serve as your daily dinner hour entertainment? Don't let too much time go by before you realize what a treasure we have in Classical WNIU. 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
0: These two sisters share a love of the piano, and they've been playing together for over 50 years. But they will tell you that's about the only thing they have in common. Katia Lebeck has a bit more energy and enthusiasm, while her sister, Marielle, is more calm and reflective. They are a great balance to each other. Here they are playing music by Darius Milhaud.

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One of the best bits of advice my high school wrestling coach gave me back in the day was to keep it simple. Tchaikovsky did exactly that when he sat down to write his Serenade for Strings. He kept it simple. Semyon Bischoff and the Czech Philharmonic Orchestra deliver the famous second movement waltz later this hour. I'm Vernon Neal. Let's take a peek at the calendar with the composer's date book first.

Eugenia Zuckerman with the Shanghai Quartet playing Alberto Ginastera's dance from Impressions of the Puna. There's no other way I can put this, but I am obsessed with lawn care. The first time a little bit of green pops out in my yard, I freak out. I love it. You probably have that one thing that when you start talking about it, you just can't stop. Tchaikovsky was kind of that way with his Serenade for Strings. So when he wrote to his publisher, he was saying that he was so violently in love with the piece. And you can hear that in the music. You'll hear the second movement. It's a little famous waltz that skips all the fluffy stuff, keeps it simple. Here's Semyon Bishkov conducting the Czech Philharmonic Orchestra. This is the waltz from Tchaikovsky's Serenade for Strings.

Keep It Simple. That was the waltz from Tchaikovsky's Serenade for Strings, performed by the Czech Philharmonic Orchestra. Semyon Bishkov was the conductor. 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

0: Julie Cooper's Day from her Contemplation Suite, performed by the Oculus Ensemble.
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Pablo Gonzalez and the Barcelona Symphony Orchestra. That was La Fiesta from Granados Suite on Galician Songs. This next piece is just about as demanding as Game 1 of the NBA Finals, which, by the way, Karl-Anthony Towns and the Knicks took Game 1. Not to brag. I'm going to brag. Here's Glazunov's fourth movement from his string quartet number 5.

the fourth movement from Glazunov's String Quartet number 5, performed by the St. Petersburg String Quartet. And hey, listen, I like Wemby too. It's just, I like Karl Anthony Towns more. Maybe it's a Minnesota Wolves thing. One of my favorite things about Vivaldi is just how he tried for decades to smush instruments together to see what sounds he could invent. This specific pair that you're about to hear takes two mandolins to create a texture you don't normally hear in classical music. Christian Schneider and André Saint-Clivier are the soloists. Jean-Claude Malgoire conducts La Grande Écurie et la Chambre du Roi.

0: Those two mandolins, such a cool texture. That was Vivaldi's Concerto for Two Mandolins. And straight ahead, you'll hear a Polish dance delivered by a recent international piano champion. You stay right there.
1: 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I'm Guy Stevens. 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
2: Hi there, this is Bill McLaughlin of Exploring Music, inviting you to tune in to hear Strangers in a Strange Land. 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Some are very well known, like Stravinsky and Bartók, some less so, but they all made a tremendous contribution to music in this country. 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
0: Frédéric Chopin took the rhythms of just a rowdy hometown party and stripped it down to its raw emotional core for this next piece. It's a spicy mazurka, but pianist Bruce Leo makes it feel a little less spicy. Check it out.

The Mazurka number 24 from Chopin. Daniel Barenboim conducts the Chicago Symphony Orchestra. To close out the hour, here's Johann Strauss Jr.'s Emperor Waltz.

Daniel Birnbaum and the Chicago Symphony, bringing the house down. That was the Emperor Waltz from Johann Strauss Jr.

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Imagine how much fun it would be if your favorite author came up to you and handed you a pen and a paper. And then asked you to create your own version of one of your favorite books from them. That's basically what Hector Berlioz did when he recreated Sir Walter Scott's legend of the Highland outlaw Rob Roy in sound. Alexander Gibson leads the Scottish National Orchestra in a performance captured right in the center of that terrain. We'll take a trip out to the Highlands later this hour. I'm Vernon Neal. Violinist Gabrielle Lester and pianist Diana Ambash kick off the hour. They perform the quick and quirky scherzo movement from Amy Beach's Violin Sonata.

violinist Gabrielle Lester, and at the piano, Diana Ambash. That was Amy Beach's Scherzo from her violin sonata. A rolling stone gathers no moss. If there's one thing trumpeter and composer Miles Davis shared with the greatest classical innovators, it was creative restlessness. He redefined jazz in ways that were both subtle and caustic. This week's Rhapsody in Black, I celebrate the great trumpeter and composer Miles Davis's 100th birth anniversary that just happened late last month. Head to your favorite podcast app or yourclassical.org, wink, wink, to hear that episode, and be sure to check out our Miles Davis feature called Milestones, Kind of Blue. But long, long before Miles, the trumpet was still getting the all-star treatment. Let's kick it back to the 1600s.

Everybody in the 1600s went wild for the trumpet. John Wallace and the Philharmonia Orchestra, led by Christopher Warren Green. That was Henry Purcell's Trumpet Sonata Number 1. We've got a whole lot of Scottish heritage coming up this hour, starting with its first piece from Hamish McCun. This is The Harvest Dance from Highland Memories.

0: The Harvest Dance from Hamish McCon's Highland Memories, performed by the Royal Ballet Sinfonia under John Wilson.
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0: This next one's just a crowd pleaser. It's Beethoven's Rule Britannia. Pianist Uli Mustonen at the piano.

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Olli Mustonen at the piano. That was Rule Britannia from Beethoven. Emmanuel Chabrier originally composed his picturesque pieces for the piano, but it was so good that he kind of figured, hey, why stop there? Give it the full orchestra. Here's the pompous minuet movement. Leonard Slatkin conducts the Lyon National Orchestra.

pompous minuet from Emmanuel Chabrier's Picturesque Pieces, performed by the Lyon National Orchestra under Leonard Slatkin. I promised a whole lot of Scottish heritage today, and I will deliver. This next piece was inspired by Sir Walter Scott's tales of Scottish rebellion. Hector Berlioz took Rob Roy and turned it into this. Alexander Gibson leads the Scottish National Orchestra in this performance. Here's the overture from Rob Roy.

0: Hector Berlioz Overture from Rob Roy, performed by the Scottish National Orchestra under Alexander Gibson. Straight ahead, you'll hear some music rooted in the American string quartet tradition.
1: 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That's next time with the San Francisco Symphony.
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0: Florence Price took the deep emotions of spirituals and placed those emotions directly into classical chamber music. You hear that approach right away in the second movement from her string quartet in A minor. The Catalyst Quartet delivers this just focused performance. Here it is.

The Catalyst Quartet with the second movement of Florence Price's String Quartet. Let's round the hour out with a little trip to Havana. Here's Aaron Copland's Danzón Cubano, performed by the Mexico City Philharmonic Orchestra under Enrique Batiste.

Enrique Batiste and the Mexico City Philharmonic. To close out the hour, that was Danzón Cubano from Aaron Copland. Head to yourclassical.org to get this week's episode of Rhapsody in Black featuring trumpeter and composer Miles Davis.

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Whenever I look at old family photos, I can remember the exact smell in the room. How the light came in through the window, the sounds. Charles Ives built that exact window into the past when he wrote his second piano sonata. He dedicated each movement to the literary figures of Concord, Massachusetts, and focused this specific section entirely on Louisa May Alcott. Simona Dinnerstein brings her thoughtful interpretation to that movement later this hour. I'm Vernon Neal. Ronald Corp and the New London Orchestra start the hour out. Here they are performing Trevor Duncan's The Girl from Corsica.

The New London Orchestra with Trevor Duncan's The Girl from Corsica. They were led by Ronald Corp. Hi, I'm Vernon Neal, in for Kevin O'Connor. This next piece was sketched by Antonin Dvorak. It's called his Humoresques. It's a collection of short piano pieces that he jotted down during a vacation in America. The seventh piece in the set pretty quickly, became an international favorite. Here's why. Daniel Hope is the soloist alongside Sakari Aramo and the Royal Stockholm Philharmonic Orchestra.

Daniel Hope with Sakari Oromo and the Royal Stockholm Philharmonic Orchestra. That was the Humoresque number 7 from Antonin Dvorak. When you hear 4 simple notes, your mind instantly jumps to Beethoven's 5th. Charles Ives deliberately built the Alcott's movement around that famous motif, but he dropped it right into the middle of 19th century domestic life. Pianist Simona Dinnerstein takes the keyboard for this performance. Here's Charles Ives' Piano Sonata No. 2, the Alcott's.

0: The Alcotts from Charles Ives' Piano Sonata No. 2, performed by Simona Dinnerstein. Up next, we'll travel through the canals of Venice by way of a classic British operetta.
1: Hi there, this is Bill McLaughlin of Exploring Music, inviting you to tune in to hear Strangers in a Strange Land. 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Some are very well known, like Stravinsky and Bartók, some less so, but they all made a tremendous contribution to music in this country. 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
0: Arthur Sullivan and his partner, William S. Gilbert, scored one of their final major successes with the Gondoliers. Here's the overture performed by Neville Marriner and the Academy of St. Martin in the Fields.

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Neville Marriner in the Academy of St. Martin in the Fields. That was Gunnilier's Overture from Arthur Sullivan. Alberto Nepomuceno played a huge role in building out the classical identity for Brazil. He did this by choice. He fused local folk elements directly into the traditional European structures. Here's Fabio Machetti leading the Minas Gerais Philharmonic Orchestra. This is the prelude to Garatuja.

The prelude from Alberto Nepomuceno's O Garatuja, performed by the Minas Gerais Philharmonic Orchestra under Fabio Machetti. Mozart wrote his clarinet concerto to specifically exploit the huge, expressive range of the newly invented basset clarinet. Here's the third movement performed by the English Chamber Orchestra. Richard Stoltzman is a clarinetist.

0: The third movement of Mozart's Clarinet Concerto, performed by clarinetist Richard Stutzmann and the English Chamber Orchestra. Straight ahead, a coronation march designed for a royal audience. You stay right there.
1: 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I'm Guy Stevens. 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Looking at area arts, Concerts on the Creek presents the Wild Blue Ukulele Orchestra on Saturday, June 13th at Spring Creek Church. 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
0: In the early 19th century, it was Josef Lanner who built the foundational framework for the traditional Viennese waltz. Here's his piece called Fleeting Pleasure, performed by the Vienna String Ensemble.

Vienna String Ensemble with Josef Lanner's Fleeting Pleasure. Tradition usually demands absolute pomp for a royal coronation. But when William Walton received a commission to write Orb and Scepter for the 1953 coronation of Queen Elizabeth II, he modeled the piece directly after the style of Edward Elgar. Paul Daniel conducts the English Northern Philharmonia. Here's Walton's Orb and Scepter.

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Rules exist to provide a predictable path. But if you're a real genius, you break them. Breaking the rules is the risk that Franz Schubert took on his final chamber piece, the String Quintet in C major. Later this hour, you'll hear the Brentano String Quartet perform this piece. I'm Vernon Neal in for Kevin O'Connor this morning. Good morning. Here's a unique adaptation of J.S. Bach's Cello Suite No. 4.

Paul Galmrey with an interpretation of the Moiré movement from J.S. Bach's Cello Suite No. 4. This next piece kind of took on a whole new life by becoming a permanent fixture in the world of early animation. I mean, whether it's a soundtrack to a high-speed chase for Popeye, Mickey Mouse, or Bugs Bunny, these themes that you're about to hear became the soundtrack to at least my early morning, Saturday morning cartoon. Paul Barré conducts the Detroit Symphony Orchestra. Here's Franz von Suppé's Poet and Peasant Overture.

I can remember those old Popeye cartoons like it was yesterday. Paul Perret led the Detroit Symphony Orchestra. That was Franz von Suppe's Poet and Peasant Overture. Death approached fast, yet Franz Schubert spent his final 2 months on Earth writing music that just sounds pure, happy. He completed his historic string quintet in one last final surge of creativity, and it is packed with just a whole range of human emotion. Here's the Brentano String Quartet with cellist Michael Cannon. This is the finale to Schubert's String Quartet.

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0: The finale from Schubert's String Quintet, performed by the Brentano String Quartet. The cellist was Michael Cannon. Up next, you'll go on an excursion into the folk dances of Armenia.
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0: Celebrating the nightlife of Mexico City, the angels and demons of Venezuela, an ambitious first symphony by a soon-to-be legend, and a pair of fanfares celebrating the common man and the uncommon woman. 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
3: Most composers look for inspiration in the concert hall. Aram Khachaturian found his in the rugged mountains of his childhood. He drew on his own Armenian heritage when he composed the score for the ballet Guyana. Nami Yervi leads the Royal Scottish Orchestra. Here's a suite from that ballet.

0: Aram Khachaturian's Guyana Ballet Suite, performed by the Royal Scottish Orchestra under Naomi Yerby.
1: Hi there, this is Bill McLaughlin of Exploring Music, inviting you to tune in to hear Strangers in a Strange Land. 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
3: 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I'm Guy Stevens. Thanks for listening. Looking at area arts, the St. Charles Singers present a program of sacred a cappella works spanning centuries and continents on Thursday, June 11th at St. Michael Catholic Church, Wheaton, and on Friday, June 12th at Baker Memorial United Methodist Church. 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
0: There's a superstition that says you can sweat out the venom of a tarantula bite if you just dance hard enough. Now, don't take me up on that, please. This next piece is modeled after the traditional Italian dance, the tarantella.

One keyboard, two pianists. Sakiko Ohashi and Gary Hammond performed Gottschalk's Grand Tarantelle. You've probably heard of Beatlemania. This next piece is a little bit of Waltz Mania. Here's Glazunov's Concert Waltz No. 1.

Yevgeny Svetlanov and the Philharmonia Orchestra brings the hour to a sweeping conclusion. That was Glazunov's Concert Waltz No. 1. Some artists find a signature sound and just stay there. But the greatest innovators share a fierce creative restlessness that refuses to fit into any box. That describes Miles Davis perfectly. Check out this week's Rhapsody in Black.

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I love the beginning of the Cocaine Overture in London Town by Elgar because it sounds a little humorous and a little sheepish at the same time. I mean, have you ever gotten really angry at something or somebody for a perceived slight and you rant? And then in the next moment, the person looks at you and tells you why you were wrong. They do love you. You were invited to the party. That's kind of what this reminds me of. Elgar had a great success with his Enigma variations, followed by a terrible failure in which he declared God was against art and he was against the London musical community who didn't like Dream of Gerontius. And then they invited him for a big Elgar evening. Oops. This is part of it. It's coming up.

The Pastoral and Real by Thomas C. Kelly, who was part of the 20th century, the early 20th century renaissance in Irish music. The Irish Chamber Orchestra was led by Fionnuala Hunt. They were developing a 20th century Irish national sound. I'm Lynn Werfel. Welcome. This is the American Brass Quintet to start things off with one of those wonderful antiphonal works used in St. Mark's Cathedral in Venice, music by Andrea Gabrielli.

Antiphonal Work for Brass by Andrea Gabrielli, and that was the American Brass Quintet. This is a divertissement, something diverting, on a pastoral theme by Gabriel Pierney with the BBC Philharmonic.

0: Well, usually when you see pastoral theme, you think of something that's going to be a little lilting, and perhaps that was very energetic. A busy pasture. That was a divertissement on a pastoral theme by Gabriel Pionnet with the BBC Philharmonic Orchestra.
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0: When in doubt, release the choir. The Choral Fantasy by Beethoven for one of his huge marathon Beethoven concerts. And he was the soloist in that when it premiered, along with four or five of his other works at a private concert. Alain Grimaud, the pianist of the Swedish Radio Symphony Orchestra and Chorus.
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0: Well, whenever I think of Edward Elgar, I think of this typically British gentleman, you know, with the tweedy Norfolk jacket and the big handlebar mustache, which indeed he had both of, I do believe, if I'm remembering the photographs correctly, you know, very kind of staid and somewhat proper. And when it came to his work, The Dream of Gerontius, he started ranting. He was really upset because people didn't like it. No, I think he thought he had it made in the shade when everybody loved the Enigma variations. And then they were all over Elgar about Dream of Gerontius. So he was raging against the London musical establishment, against God, saying God was against art. You know, can you imagine? But anyhow, the London Philharmonic Society invited him to an all Elgar evening. And so he was expecting to bring some new works, which he did, and dedicated to London's musical establishment. Here's In London Town.

0: The Cocaine Overture by Edward Elgar, the London Symphony Orchestra, led by Andre Previn. Hope you enjoyed that, and thanks for your company on this Thursday. I'm Lynn Warfel. From Northern Illinois University, this is Classical WNIU 90.5, Rockford DeKalb, also serving Rockford at 105.7 FM.
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0: Kind of had a look at this hour of music, and I think it kind of encapsulates a lifetime in a way. You know, when summer comes around, don't you find yourself thinking of summer's past? Maybe when you were a kid? And where you are now? Scratching your head saying, how could it go by that fast? Yeah, I was thinking about my 16th birthday when my friends gave me a scavenger hunt and the prize was an already inflated life raft in the bathroom of a friend's house. That was half a century ago. This is a simple symphony from Benjamin Britten's Young Days. And from that, we're going to end up with a suite in the ancient style by Vincent Dandy. Stick around and age with me.

Is that the equivalent of rock and roll lute? It sort of sounds like quite energetic. The Ensemble Capsburger, a chaconne by Francesco Corbetta. Welcome to Thursday. It's the 4th of June. I'm Lynn Warfel, and this is the finale to the Piano Sonata in C Minor by Fanny Mendelssohn, and it's performed by Heather Schmidt, and it's today's Daily Download. You can have it for free when you go to yourclassical.org. 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

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You can have it for free. Fanny Mendelssohn's music, her C minor piano sonata. Such a talent she was. That was the finale of the sonata played by Heather Schmidt. Well, this is a sinfonia not for one, but two oboes, okay? Four reeds in total, if you want to be that way about it. And it's Anthony Camden and Allison Alti playing oboes, the London virtuosi led by John Georgiadis.

0: A sinfonia for two oboes played by Anthony Camden and Allison Alty, the London virtuosi led by John Georgiadis. Coming up, a simple symphony.
1: 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Some are very well known, like Stravinsky and Bartók, some less so, but they all made a tremendous contribution to music in this country. That's Strangers in a Strange Land, this week on Exploring Music.
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Benjamin Britten was really a young guy, when he wrote his Simple Symphony tunes. He just noted these tunes down in a notebook. And then when he was about, I think, 19 or 20, he decided to put them together and dedicate them. I believe it was to his viola teacher. And he just picked a couple of melodies for each of the movements of the Simple Symphony. Iona Brown leads the Norwegian Chamber Orchestra.

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0: Benjamin Britten's youthful, simple symphony with a Norwegian chamber orchestra led by Iona Brown.
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3: 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I'm Guy Stevens. Thanks for listening. Looking at area arts, the Pangelic Steel Pan and Harp Duo will perform an eclectic program including musical styles from around the world in an after-hours concert on Friday, June 5th at the DeKalb Public Library. 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
0: Okay, well, from the youth of Benjamin Britten, we go to old age now. Well, not really, but it's an ancient style, according to Vincent Dandy, from a very aristocratic Parisian family, and also was very, very influenced by the music of Hector Berlioz early on in his life. He's about 16, I think, when his uncle introduced him to Berlioz music. He wrote a piano quartet, which he sent to César Franck, who recognized his talent and recommended that he pursue a career as a composer. Here is Vincent Dandy's suite in the ancient style with Rumon Gamba and the Iceland Symphony Orchestra.

Sibelius was a little miffed when he wrote this. The Russians were at the gate in Finland, and a student association asked him to write a piece of music. However, Russia was forbidding any expression of Finnish patriotism, pride, or even the Finnish language in some cases. So he said, okay, kids, we're not going to call this Finlandia, but that's what it is. And we're going to say it's not patriotic, but it is. We're going to tell them it's just us being happy on the return of summer in Finland. And the Russians bought it. It's coming up.

Beatrix's Dance, yeah, Adolphe Adams music with the Queensland Symphony Orchestra playing that. Coming up, we have a big tribute to a beautiful country. I'm Lynn Warfel. I welcome you. It's Thursday. It's the 4th of June. Without further ado, those of Finnish extraction in the audience may now rise. Everybody, okay? All right. This is Sibelius's Finlandia, which is, of course, a wonderful, inspiring, patriotic tune at a time when Finland was really facing some dire situations with the Russian occupation. Anyhow, I digress a bit, but they were forbidden to have any kind of patriotic or nationalistic displays. So Sibelius called this the feeling of happiness on the return of spring, I think I said summer, to Finland. And so it was allowed to proceed with the performance. Here it is with the Minnesota Orchestra led by AGOA.

Take that, Russian censors. That's what Sibelius was saying with Finlandia, the Minnesota Orchestra, led by AGOA. This is Music for Harp by harpist and teacher Elias Parish Alvars. I should say Elias Parish Alvars. His Introduction and Variations, played by harpist Katrin Finch.

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0: Katrin Finch playing harp, the introduction and variations by Elias Parrish Alvarez.
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0: You may or may not remember or ever knew that Mozart's father was one of the best violinists and violin teachers in all of Europe. And he wrote a book, a treatise, a method book for playing violin that I believe I've heard is still in use today. Anyhow, so the young Mozart, Wolfgang Amadeus, got to hear fine violin playing and kind of assimilated all that among other things and was a fine violinist. Here is Mozart's Violin Concerto No. 3 with Julia Fischer and the Netherlands Chamber Orchestra led by Jakob Kreutzberg.

0: The Violin Concerto No. 3 in G by Mozart was played by Julia Fischer, Yakov Kreutzberg leading the Netherlands Chamber Orchestra. Next, we go back to Elizabethan times, so, you know, you want to get those farthingales and everything in line. Yeah, tighten everything up, including the corsets.
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2: 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Some are very well known, like Stravinsky and Bartók, some less so, but they all made a tremendous contribution to music in this country. 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
0: This is the Empire Brass to play a suite of Elizabethan dances by Anthony Holborn.

It's really interesting when you look into the life of Elizabethan composer Anthony Holborn, because they don't know a whole lot about him. They do. I mean, they know he was the brother of William Holborn, kind of common names in Britain at the time, and that he got married on the 14th of June, 1584, but they don't even know when he was born, sometime around 1545. And they know somebody of that name entered Cambridge in 1562 and also admitted to the Inner Temple Court in 1565. So they're assuming it's the same guy as the composer, but they really don't know. Holborn's Elizabethan Dance Suite with the Empire Brass. I'm Lynn Warfel.

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You know, if I had to drop the needle test on this one, even after all these years in classical music, I'm not sure I'd get this one right. From Russia, the composer, pianist, composition teacher, and music theorist Sergei Taneyev. He was born in 1856 and died in 1915. He's from a noble Russian family, and we're going to get to know him a bit better when we hear his music later this hour.

Sine Nomine, the nameless title for All the Saints. The name is a nod to the Renaissance tradition of giving compositions nameless titles when they weren't based on anything that was pre-existing. There you go. That's why. And that was the North Texas Wind Symphony, led by Eugene Corporan. I'm glad you're here. It's Thursday, the beginning of June, and what could be better? Here's something to just divert your attention a little bit, just relax you a little bit, whatever you might be doing. A divertimento, the movement from the Orchestral Suite No. 1 in D by Tchaikovsky.

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The divertimento from the Orchestral Suite No. 1 in D by Tchaikovsky with Stefan Sanderling and the National Symphony Orchestra of Ireland. 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This is the third movement of Schubert's Octet in F with the Chamber Players of Canada.

0: The third movement from the octet kind of has a hunting motif, their feeling to it, doesn't it? The F major octet by Schubert with the Chamber Players of Canada.
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This is a very popular piano concerto in the piano concerto repertoire, the piano concerto in A minor by Edvard Grieg. They say if you're familiar with them, if you just play them back to back, it does share some things, especially in the opening measures, with Robert Schumann's concerto, also in A minor. It shares just a feeling of the melodic line and also some of the harmonies. Here is the piano concerto in A minor by Grieg with Alice Sarah Ott, the Bavarian Radio Symphony, led by Asa-Pekka Salonen.

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0: It is so popular. Everybody loves Grieg's Piano Concerto in A minor, only one he ever wrote. Just like Robert Schumann, even though they were pianists, just one. I guess they had said absolutely everything they had to say. I wish I did at some point. I bet you do too. Alice Sarah Ott was the pianist in the Bavarian Radio Symphony led by Asa-Pekka Salonen.
1: 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That's next time with the San Francisco Symphony.
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0: Well, we just heard a piano concerto, and speaking of premieres of piano concertos, Sergei Taneyev gave the Moscow premiere of Tchaikovsky's first piano concerto at Christmas time, 1875. He was a fine pianist and a fine teacher and composer as well. He went to Moscow Conservatory, and he studied piano with Nikolai Rubinstein, and this is Taneyev's concert suite for violin and orchestra. This is just one movement, though. This is just the gavotte. It's delightful. And Anel Gregory is the violinist, and the Kyiv Virtuosi Symphony Orchestra is led by Dmitry Yablonsky.

The concert suite for violin and orchestra, the Gavotte, music by Sergei Taneyev, and that was Anel Gregory playing the piano, and the Kyiv Virtuosi Symphony Orchestra led by Dmitry Yablonsky. Remember the daily download. 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Thanks so much for joining me on this June 4th. Glad to have your company. I'm Lynn Warfel.

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0: Buckaroo Holiday from Rodeo, Michael Tilson Thomas leading the San Francisco Symphony in the music by Aaron Copland.
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0: So often when Joaquin Rodrigo wrote a piece for guitar, it often was premiered by all of the Romeros or one of the family, the royal family, as they were called, of the classical guitar. Here's Concerto for a Festival. It's played by Pepe Romero and the Academy, led by Neville Mariner.

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0: Concerto for a Festival, music by Joaquin Rodrigo with the Academy, Neville Mariner, and the guitar soloist Pepe Romero.
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0: Here is something with a Spanish flavor, but it comes from Italy, the Quintettino, the Night Music of Madrid by Luigi Boccherini.

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This music isn't so much for the birds as it is about them. Think of it as a kind of aviary, except the birds exist only in sound, which means they are exactly as vivid as your imagination wants them to be. There's no glass, no signage, no slightly depressed parrot on a perch. It's Respighi's orchestra conjuring the whole thing. The flutter, the glide, the particular sigh of a dove going about its morning. Somehow the birds you hear are more alive than any you'd see behind a fence. The Birds by Ottorino Respighi, just 25 minutes ahead. London Brass starts off the hour with David Honeyball conducting the march from a Moorside suite by Gustav Holst.

0: Boy, getting the full orchestra treatment like that, or at least a chamber ensemble, sure does make the Appalachia Waltz by Mark O'Connor feel completely realized. Angèle Dubois playing violin and conducting the ensemble La Pietà. Next, we switch to The Birds with The Birds by Respighi and The Cuckoo, some traditional Swiss music for you just around the corner.
1: 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That's next time with the San Francisco Symphony.
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0: The Birds by Ottorino Respighi. That was Hugh Wolf conducting the St. Paul Chamber Orchestra.
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3: 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I'm Guy Stevens. 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Looking at area arts, Nurture, a mixed media art exhibit that focuses on artists' perspective of the concept of nurture, will be on display through July 26th at Emmanuel Lutheran Church, Rockford. 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
0: Glad to have your company for some classical music this afternoon. I'm Scott Blankenship. You know, a lot of folks will look over their shoulder at their follies of youth, shall we say, and cringe a little bit. For example, what would you have been doing when you were, say, 16 years old? Well, when Mozart was 16, he was already onto his symphony number 17, and there wasn't a single cringe in the concert hall when it premiered, I can tell you that. Here's Adam Fischer conducting the Danish National Chamber Orchestra with Mozart's Symphony No. 17.

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Coming up, Jean Sibelius and the sound of a country finding its voice. The Karelia Overture draws on Finnish folk music, the kind of melodies that feel like it's been around longer than anyone can remember. And Sibelius understood something that a lot of composers forget, that the tunes ordinary people actually sing carry a weight that no amount of sophistication can manufacture. It's stirring in the way that only music rooted in real places and real people can be. The Karelia Overture is coming up later on in the hour. Stay with me.

0: Music by French composer Marie Bigot. 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
0: Hi, I'm Scott Blankenship with a piece of music that's opened every British coronation since 1902, Hubert Parry wrote this setting of Psalm 122 for Edward VII, never imagining that it would outlast empires and dynasties and go on to greet monarchs that he would never live to see. I Was Glad is played here by the London Symphony Orchestra with the London Symphony Chorus, and Richard Hickox conducts.

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0: The Concerto for Oboe and Violin in C Minor by Johann Sebastian Bach. Janine Janssen and Friends, with Janine Janssen playing the violin and Ramon Ortega Quiero playing the oboe. Still to come is part of the Piano Concerto No. 1 by Frédéric Chopin and some Finnish folk music in orchestral form by Jean Sibelius in just a moment. Stay close.
1: 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I'm Guy Stevens. Thanks for listening. Looking at area art, the Forest City Rainbow Chorus presents its annual Pride Concert, Through the Fire We Persist, featuring popular music from Broadway, folk, gospel, and more, on Saturday, June 6th at St. John's United Church of Christ, Belvedere. 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
0: I'm not sure exactly what it is about folk music and how it has a way of cutting right straight through to your heart. But John Sibelius knew exactly what he was working with when he reached into the musical traditions of the Karelian region. This was a place that meant something to Finnish national identity, as a moment that identity was very much under pressure. This overture he built from those materials has that quality that you find in the best folk-inflected concert music. It feels simultaneously ancient and newly made, like a story that you've never heard that you somehow already know. Here's the Karelia Overture by Jean Sibelius with the Tampere Philharmonic.

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0: If you ever have a chance to hear the Los Angeles Guitar Quartet perform live, do not waste it. They always put on a great show. And that was their Monteverdiana, music by Claudio Monteverdi, arranged by Chris Fink. Stay close. Ruth Gipps and her horn concerto is coming up in about 10 minutes. And in just a moment, Preludium and Allegro by Fritz Kreisler.
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0: Here's violinist Kyung-Hwa Chung, along with Philip Mall playing piano, Preludium and Allegro, written by Fritz Kreisler.

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0: Martin Owen playing the horn with the BBC Philharmonic Orchestra and Ramon Gamba conducting a horn concerto by Ruth Gibbs.
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3: This is Classical WNIU. I'm Guy Stevens. Thanks for listening. Looking at area arts, the Bread and Roses Chorus presents songs that honor and lift up women's strength, collective resilience, and the unshakable power of community in a matinee concert on Saturday, June 6th at Westminster Presbyterian Church in DeKalb. The Harambe Percussion Ensemble gives a pre-concert performance. 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
0: You just heard some music by Ruth Gibbs, a composer who spent her career being dismissed and talked around, professionally sidelined. She conducted and composed in a world that preferred that she didn't. Now Salome, she gets what she wants, but only by working through Herod and through the dance, you know, through spectacle. Here's Richard Strauss's telling of the tale, Salome, the Dance of the Seven Veils, with the Cincinnati Symphony Orchestra.

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1: Now let's turn to the music of Erich Wolfgang Korngold, one of the great Hollywood composers who was actually born in Vienna. Let's just hear the main title of The Seahawk, and then we'll talk a little bit more about Korngold. Here's Andre Previn with the London Symphony Orchestra, the main title of an Errol Flynn picture from 1936 called The Seahawk.

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1: Welcome to Davies Symphony Hall for another broadcast concert by the San Francisco Symphony. I'm Rick Malone, and tonight pianist Gabriela Montero joins guest conductor Maren Alsop for a whirlwind tour of the Americas, celebrating the nightlife of Mexico City, the angels and demons of Venezuela, an ambitious first symphony by a soon-to-be legend, and a pair of fanfares celebrating the common man and the uncommon woman. Mexican composer Gabriela Ortiz says, quote, "The word antro has its origin in the Latin antrum, meaning grotto or cavern. In Mexico, until the 90s, the term referred to bars or entertainment places of dubious reputation. But nowadays, and especially among younger people, this word refers to any bar or nightclub," end quote. She says the title of Antropolis, which she wrote in 2018, is, quote, "a precise invented name for a piece that narrates the sound of the city through its dance halls and nightclubs. It is a piece in which I wanted to pay a very personal tribute to some of those antros, or emblematic dance halls of Mexico City, that left a special sonorous imprint in my memory. These cabarets or dance halls represent the nostalgia for rumberas and live dance orchestras such as El Bombay, where it is said that Che Guevara would twirl, or the Salon Colonia, which seems to have come out of dreams taken from a film of the golden age of Mexican cinema. Finally, the memory of the bar Tutti Frutti leaves an impression where I first met the punk couple who owned the antro and where you could listen to experimental music from the 1980s. End quote. Tonight's guest conductor, Maren Alsop, could be the hardest working woman in classical music. She is chief conductor of the ORF Vienna Radio Symphony, artistic director and chief conductor of the Polish National Radio Symphony, principal guest conductor of London's Philharmonia, and principal guest conductor of the Philadelphia Orchestra. She's also chief conductor of the Ravinia Festival, the summer home of the Chicago Symphony, director of graduate conducting at Johns Hopkins Peabody Institute, founder of the Taki Alsop Conducting Fellowship, and the first music director of the National Orchestral Institute and Festival at the University of Maryland. And here, Maren Alsop joins the San Francisco Symphony for Antropolis by Gabriela Ortiz.